Henry Purcell's Trumpet Tune and Air, performed by trumpeter Roger Voisin, along with the Unicorn Orchestra, conducted by Harry Ellis Dixon.

Crusaders by Suzanne Souza, and played by the Band of the Royal Canadian Mounted Police, and also Silver Bugles by Neville, played by the Band of the Royal Marines, conducted by Lieutenant Colonel Ware. Let's go now to the music of Percy Faith.

0: Sydney Torch's Cresta Run. Alistair Molloy playing the xylophone, along with the BBC Concert Orchestra, Barry Wordsworth conducting.
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two songs from the musicals of Andrew Lloyd Webber, sung by Carl Wayne. On this night of 1,000 Stars from Evita, and Half a Moment from Jeeves. Moving on now to the music of Hans Christian Lambie.

From the ballet Giselle by Adolph Adam, we listen to the Gallop General. 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

Nicholas Howison Court conducted the Vienna Philharmonic as they performed Brahms's Hungarian Dance No. 6 in D major.

Richard Heyman and his orchestra with a selection of music from the Sherman Brothers musical Mary Poppins. And we'll stay with the music of the Sherman Brothers.

Angela Lansbury, who starred in the Sherman Brothers musical film Bedknobs and Broomsticks, sang the song A Step in the Right Direction.

English pianist Russ Conway and orchestra with the Warsaw Concerto, which was composed by Richard Addison for the British film Dangerous Moonlight.

James Moody's Spanish Fantasy for Harmonica and Orchestra, Toledo. Playing the harmonica, Tommy Riley, along with the Munich Radio Symphony Orchestra, conducted by Robert Farnan. Moving on now to the operetta, White Horse Inn.

numbers from Ralph Benatsky's operetta White Horse Inn, It Would Be Wonderful, sung by David Croft and Marion Grimaldi, and previously the overture performed by the 20th Century Symphony Orchestra with Douglas conducting.

Rhonda Birchmore and David Atkins, who starred in the original Australian cast recording of Hot Shoe Shuffle, entertained us with the song Let's Call the Whole Thing Off. Well, I'm going to say thank you very much for the pleasure of your company a little bit earlier today. I hope you've enjoyed the music and enjoyed the rest of your day. Taking us out, The Love Dance from Madame Sherry. Until next time, Jenny Sandell saying bye for now.

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I know a good place too, just outside of town, across the railroad bridge.

Each evening, from December to December, before you drift to sleep upon your cot, think back on all the tales that you remember of Camelot. Ask every person if he's heard the story, and tell it strong and clear if he has not, that once there was a fleeting wisp of glory called Camelot.

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When we hit that road hell for leather, cats and dogs will dance in the heather, birds and frogs will sing all together, and the toad.

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I've got a little list of society offenders who might well be underground and who never would be missed. Who never would be missed. There's the pestilential nuisances who write for autographs. All people who have flabby hands and irritating laughs. All children who are up in dates and floor you with them flat. All persons who in shaking hands shake hands with you like that. And all third persons who on spoiling tete-a-tetes insist. They'd none of them be missed. They'd none of them be missed.

0: The others of his race and the piano organist, I've got him on the list. And the people who eat peppermint and puff it in your face, they never would be missed, they never would be missed. Then the idiot who praises with enthusiastic tone all centuries but this and every country but his own. And the lady from the provinces who dresses like a guy and who doesn't think she dances but would rather like to try. And that singular anomaly, the lady novelist, I don't think she'd be missed. I'm sure she'd not be missed.
1: He's got her on the list. He's got her on the list. And I don't think she'll be missed. My soul should not be missed.
0: And that nice Iprius nuisance who just now is rather rife, the judicial humorist, I've got him on the list. All funny fellows, comic men and clowns of private life, they'd none of them be missed, they'd none of them be missed. And apologetic statesmen of a compromising kind, such as, what you call them, thingamibob, and likewise, never mind. And what's his name, and also you know who. The task of filling up the blanks I'd rather leave to you, but it really doesn't matter whom you put upon the list, for they none of them be missed, they none of them be missed.
1: You may put upon the list.

Hello, Ross Sadler. Welcome to this edition of the Bandstand Collection. Brass bands have always had a major role to play in celebrations. So I thought today was as good an opportunity as any to take a look at some of this music in a program which I've entitled Simply Glorious. We'll start with the French-American composer Jean Missoud. It was in 1919 that he produced his march, The Glorious 26th, and here to perform it, the U.S. Coast Guard Band.

When we talk military music, we invariably think of victories. That brings us to the march Glorious Victory by Walter Mauer Kendall, here to play it, the Western Band of the Royal Air Force.

nobody could talk about military victories without mentioning D-Day. From the CD D-Day 50 Years On, we have the march Ever Glorious, performed by the Band of the Cheshire Regiment.

It's not just things military that we could consider glorious. We could certainly apply the term to all three of the bands we've listened to so far. But as well as ensembles, there are individual musicians who stand out. One is the English conductor Sir John Barbirolli, referred to as Glorious John. To many, Barbirolli's name is inextricably linked to the Halle Orchestra, and to commemorate the 100th season of that British ensemble and its famous conductor, Ralph Vaughan Williams decided to write this short, colourful work, Glorious John, here to play it at the Royal Northern College of Music Wind Orchestra,

You're listening to the Bandstand Collection, and our program today is entitled Simply Glorious. We're listening to works that all have some association with the word glorious in the title, which brings us to Arkansas to hear the music of a contemporary American composer, Charles Booker. The United States Air Force Band of Mid-America performs Charles Booker's Glorious Journey,

What could be more glorious than a top-ranking brass band? Let's have Derek Broadbent's The Glory of Corey, directed by Dr. Robert Childs.

the Band of the Grenadier Guards brought to an end this edition of the Bandstand Collection with Percy Fletcher's The Spirit of Pageantry.

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Let's

0: obtaining the services of Miss Magnolia Ravenel, who will sing for you an old favorite.
1: Magnolia Ravenel? Who the hell is she?
2: I'll show you who the hell she is.

two marches by John Philip Sousa with American Football Connections, Solid Men to the Front and the Gridiron Club. And they were played by the Eastman Wind Ensemble, conducted by Frederick Fennell. French composer Hector Berlioz was going to be a doctor, or at least that's what his parents wanted him to do, but he got tired of his medical studies, gave them up in 1826, and was accepted into the Paris Conservatoire of Music, and he went on to great things. One of his later trips to Italy inspired him to complete this overture called Le Corsaire, and it's played by the Stanchel Band, conducted by Brian Hurdley, in 1989.

Le Corsair by Berlioz, arranged by Geoffrey Brand and played by the superb Stanshaw Band from Bristol, and they were conducted by Brian Hurdley. Band Parade on 4MBS. At the turn of the century, the Sousa Band was at the height of its fame. Tours of Europe in 1900, 1901, 1903 and 1905 put American music firmly on the map, and were followed by a world tour in 1910 and 11. This piece, Imperial Edward, was the offshoot of a command performance at Sandringham in December 1901. A handsomely prepared copy was presented to the King, and now reside in the British Library.

The band of Her Majesty's Grenadier Guards, conducted by Major Peter Parkes, and that was his arrangement of Imperial Edward by John Philip Sousa. Another French composer this time, and we turn to Camille Saint-Saëns, an arrangement of The Swan, trombone soloist Mervyn Troisca, and playing with the Hawthorne Band.

The Elephant, Fossils and Finale from The Carnival of the Animals by Saint-Saëns, arranged by Gordon Langford and played by the Black Dark Mills Band, conducted by Major Peter Parks.

0: you, thank you. Roxy and I would just like to take the opportunity to thank you for your faith and your belief in our innocence.
1: It was your letters and telegrams and words of encouragement that helped to see us through this terrible ordeal.
0: You know, a lot of people have lost faith in America.
1: And for what America stands for.
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Taking a chance on love. And now I prove again that I can make life move again. In the groove again. Taking a chance on love. I'm walking round with a horseshoe. And in clover I lie. Why, Mr. Rabbit, of course you better kiss your foot goodbye. On the ball again. I'm riding for a fall.

This is a waltz from a ballet called The Princess of Tragont by Oscar Strauss, no relation to the more famous Johann. Oscar's music professor in Berlin was the no-nonsense Max Bruch, who said, "I never want to see you again if you ever dare fabricate such musical monstrosities as your wretched namesake." Eventually, Oscar deserted his teacher and trod successfully in his wretched namesake's footsteps. He ended up composing mainly waltzes.

the Budapest Strauss Symphony Orchestra, conducted by Alfred Walter, with the Tragant Waltz from the ballet The Princess of Tragant by the much-travelled Oscar Strauss. Compared to him, our next composer, Franz von Suppe, was a real stay-at-home. For years, night after night, he would only leave his home for the conductor's rostrum. He composed overtures, theatre music, and one-act stage works, and occasionally went to listen to the competition to pick up some new ideas. After getting to know Offenbach's operettas, he took them as a model for the new Viennese operetta. Suppe was both successful and popular, but apparently not very ambitious. And he'd hardly reached the age of 50 when he abandoned the Vienna music world and retired to the country. But things turned out differently when some friends and colleagues managed to tempt him back to Vienna with an attractive libretto. And this resulted in his major operettas, Fatinitsa and Boccaccio, which made him world famous with melodies like this one, sung by Anneliese Rautenberger and Hermann Prey.

Habe ich nur deine Liebe from Boccaccio by Suppe. Annalisa Rotenberger and Hermann Pry with the Bavarian Symphony Orchestra conducted by Willy Boskovsky. Schoenberg, Webern and Berg are names that caused heated debate among music lovers and critics at the start of the 20th century. They presented their revolutionary compositions under the auspices of the Society for Private Musical Performances in Vienna, and occasionally consented to include some popular music to draw the crowds. They'd play old Viennese dance music, specially arranged and presented by them. Schoenberg, Webern and Berg were all Vienna-born and well qualified to follow in the footsteps of earlier arrangers of Viennese dance music. In 1921, the three presented a remarkably successful concert of music by Lanner and the two Johann Strausses. The programme and arrangements have been preserved, and here's the Alban Berg Quartet with the Annenpolka by Johann Strauss the Elder.

be Anon Polka by Papa Johann Strauss, and close on his heels comes Papa Franz Strauss. Well, you may not have heard of him, but you're no doubt familiar with his famous son, the composer Richard Strauss. Richard's father was a brilliant horn player, well known for almost half a century as the solo horn in the Munich Court Orchestra. Franz also did a bit of composing, and here's a sample, a mountain tune for four horns in his native Bavarian style.

And that was a mountain tune from Upper Bavaria by Franz Strauss, father of Richard Strauss, and it was played by the Detmold Horn Quartet. Now to Prague and Julius Fučík, who was born there, and he was also a student of his famous fellow countryman Antonín Dvořák. Fučík then moved to Berlin, and it was there that he composed his ever-popular overtures, marches, and dance tunes. So now let's hear Fučík's March for the Two Merry Village Blacksmiths, played by the Czech Philharmonic Orchestra under Václav Neumann.

the two Merry Village Blacksmiths. And that was a march by Julius Fuchik, played by the Czech Philharmonic Orchestra, conducted by Václav Neumann.

of the music world, such as Mendelssohn, Liszt, and the legendary conductor Hans von Bülow. The young and promising musician eventually won respect as director of the Hoch Conservatorium in Frankfurt, and as a remarkably prolific composer of concert and theatre music. This is the third movement from his Third Symphony.

Joseph Haydn had been in the employ of Prince Esterházy for about 30 years when the good prince died, and Haydn found himself free to travel. He went to Paris under the patronage of Queen Marie Antoinette, but then came the revolution, and he was pleased to accept an invitation to London. While there, he presented audiences with his 12 so-called London symphonies, and one of these was the one which became known as the Paukenschlag, or Drumbeat Symphony.

And there we heard the third movement from the Symphony No. 3 in F by Joachim Raff. It was played by the Philharmonia Orchestra, conducted by Francesco Davalos.

The second movement from the Symphony No. 94 by Haydn, known as Paukenschlag, or Drumbeat, or Surprise. And we heard the Royal Concertgebouw Orchestra in Amsterdam, conducted by Nicolas Anoncourt. When Puccini presented the first performance of his three mini-operas, Il Trittico, at the New York Metropolitan, his audience must have been almost as surprised as Haydn's was by the drumbeat. Of the three one-act dramas, two ended tragically, which was what one expected from Puccini. But the third was, amazingly enough, just a bit of fun, with a happy ending. The composer had selected three extremely different literary sources. The first was dramatic, the second mystical and sad, and the third a light-hearted romp. This is Lauretta's aria, in which she is using her feminine wiles on her father, Gianni Schicchi.

Oh, My Beloved Daddy, from Gianni Schicchi by Puccini. That was Montserrat Caballé with the London Symphony Orchestra, conducted by Sir Charles Mackerras. Ermanno Volferrari was a German-Italian Venetian, and as a teenager, he had as much a gift for painting as he did for music, and it was some time before he could choose between the two. Finally, he chose music, which up until then he had taught himself. Once his decision was made, he immediately enrolled as a music student in Munich. For a couple of months, he did extremely little. But then the 19-year-old presented his professors with a piece of work which not only caused a sensation at the time, but which continues to occupy a special place in the concert repertoire. Here is the Fast and Furious Last Movement.

The last movement from the Serenade for String Orchestra by Wolf Ferrari. And we heard the Berlin Chamber Orchestra conducted by Heinz Rogner. The son of Polish-American parents, Leon Jessel, came originally from the East German town of Stettin. He lived, however, in Berlin for the first half of the 20th century, and as an experienced theatre orchestral director, was successful throughout Germany. His success as a composer was, however, more limited. Of the 18 operettas he wrote, only one was a hit. Rather than being set in the smart society of his adopted Berlin, or following the traditional Viennese recipe for success, this work was set in the Black Forest of southwest Germany, with all its traditional local colour. A whole new departure for the world of operetta. The instigator of this new departure was the librettist August Neidhardt, who'd made a special trip to the Black Forest to study the locals. At first, when Neidhardt approached composers with his new libretto, he could find no takers, but then Leon Jessel saw its potential. It was far from plain sailing, however. No publishing house was willing to do the printing, and when the performer started to grumble, the director threw in the towel. But despite all these hurdles, the curtain finally rose on the opening night in Berlin in the middle of the First World War and was a runaway success. The once unloved Schwarzwald Medal went on to become one of the evergreens of the operetta repertoire.

The Black Forest Maiden, Der Schwarzwald Medal, by Leon Yessel. And we don't know the name of the soloists, but they were with the Berlin Symphony Orchestra, conducted by Werner Schmidt-Boelke. Now, a delightful summer party in the castle grounds at Compiègne, near Paris. It was here that Emperor Napoleon III liked to entertain his noble guests each year, away from the formality of court. There was dancing and games and improvised theatre, and above all else, exquisite music. For many years, the musical entertainer of choice was Emil Waldteufel, court pianist to the Empress and long-standing director of court balls. And this is his much-loved waltz, Love and Spring.

The Waltz, Love and Spring by Emil Waldteufel was played by the Czechoslovak State Philharmonic Orchestra, conducted by Alfred Walter.

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But when away his regiment ran, his place was at the portal, that celebrated, cultivated, underrated nobleman, the Duke of Plaza Toro.

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That hero hesitated not so marvelous his nervous. He sent his resignation in the first of all his morrow. That very knowing overflowing he's

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That's the kind of love that I'm talking about. And physical love ain't so bad either.

Hello, jazz lovers. Thank you for tuning in to MBS Lite and our late night jazz program. This is James Dalgleish inviting you to relax with me as we listen to great jazz played by the best in the business. We start with the young trumpet virtuoso June Eder from the west coast of America, from his album Evergreen, recorded in November 2022 in Los Angeles. And this is the title track, Evergreen.

A bright start to our program with Yoon Eder, the young trumpeter, with Aubrey Johnson singing in unison with him until he breaks free and has his own solo. He's supported by Josh Nelson, piano, Masumi Kuroki, guitar, Jonathan Richardson, bass, and some fine drumming by Xavier Le Couturier. From the album Evergreen, and recorded in 22nd of November 2022, and just released. Now, an infrequently recorded tune from Sonny Rollins and Elmo Hope, a bop tune called Bella Rosa, is our next offering from the lad, and here it is.

a nice subtle memento of the playing of Clifford Brown, who brought Bella Rosa to our notice all those years ago. And Unida likes that unison sound with Aubrey Johnson, the vocalist. And then Masami Kuroki, nice solo, and Josh Nelson gets in for his chop near the end. One of the nicest ballads on the album Evergreen, is Song for Luke, and we'll hear that now.

a lovely ballad song for Luke. Beautiful work when they're singing Aubrey in unison with the trumpet, and then the trumpet solo. Nice work from Jonathan Richards, the bassist, and the drummer Xavier Le Couturier. Josh Nelson doing nice work on the piano. That's the music of June Eder from his album Evergreen. And now a 2019 album called Future Memories. The Israeli guitarist, now resident in New York, Yotam Silberstein, and his group is Vitor Gonsalves keyboards, John Patitucci bass, and Daniel Dorr drums. And the song is Capriccio de Donga.

Nice piece from Yotan Silverstein, and from his album Future Memories, Capiccio Dodonga. And nice work from the keyboardist there, Vitor Gonsalves. Now we're going across to Italy to listen to Wynton Marsalis at the Pescara Jazz Festival in 2011, where the big find of the carnival was Francesco Cafiso, a teenager from the area who played brilliant alto sax, so much so that Wynton put him together in a group with his Jazz at Lincoln Center sextet, and Wynton led off in trumpet, Francesco Cafiso alto sax, and Dan Nimmer piano, the major players. And they did the famous tune Minor Swing.

Ah, yes, not the best of recordings, but still brilliant to hear Wynton Marsalis swinging along and then supported by the young Francesco Cafiso. Dan Nimmer doing sterling work piano, Carlos Enriquez, the great bass player from New York, with Ali Jackson drums. At the Pescara Jazz Festival in 2011, Minor Swing. Let's stay in Europe, head for Paris to the Duc de Lombard Jazz Club to hear Fabien Méry, the trumpet player from Paris, Ugo Lippi, the guitarist, Fabien Marcos bass, and Mourad Benamou, the drummer. Let's hear Blue Argus.

Lou Argus, Fabian Marie, trumpet. And I should have read my liner notes a bit closer. I gave you only the rhythm section, where he was also supported by Peric Petron, alto sax, David Sauzé, tenor sax and flute, Thomas Savy, baritone sax and bass clarinet, and made a real orchestra sound of it. From the album 4 and 4 from the Duc de Lombard Jazz Club in Paris, Blue Argus. Around the corner is the Sunside Sunset Jazz Club. And there, in 2011, appeared a Cuban group and they played Bésame Mucho.

Oh, yes. Nice work from the quartet from Cuba. Alexandra Abreu, trumpet. Jorge Luis Pacheco, piano. And wonderful percussion work from Yandy Martinez. He kept that beat going. Besame Mucho, from the 29th of June 2011, from live at the Sunside Jazz Club in Duc de Lombard, or Rue de Lombard, at the Sunside Jazz Club. And now we're in Melbourne to listen to Michelle Nicole.

Michelle Nicole from the 2023 Melbourne International Jazz Festival with her quartet, Michelle singing Tell the Truth, Jeff Hughes electric guitar, Tom Lee double bass, and Ronnie Farella drums. We're at the 2023 Melbourne International Jazz Festival. They had a special session called Women of Jazz. And here is Holly Moore with her tune called Reunion. Holly Moore is a saxophonist, then Jessica Carlton trumpet, Harry Tinney electric guitar, Paddy Fitzgerald double bass, and Luke Anderson drums. So, Even Stevens, the tune Reunion.

The tune is called Reunion, written by Holly Moore, the saxophone player, and Jessica Carlson, trumpet, Harry Chinney, electric guitar, Paddy Fitzgerald, drum, bass, and Luke Anderson, drums, from the 2023 International Jazz Festival in Melbourne. And from the same time, it's in a cave, a composition called Chloe's Song, which has become quite a popular feature for the singer Kristen Berardi. She does the vocals, and then there's Loretta Palmiero, tenor sax, Tom Avengercos, trumpet, Yukaro Okuda, electric guitar, Hannah James, double bass, and Chloe Kim, drums. Chloe's Song.

The fickle finger of fate caused the turntable to reflect track four, not track three. That was Claire Cross, her composition Road to Eden. Claire playing electric bass guitar with Harry Cook, the piano player. And now, Jenna Cave's song, Chloe's song, with Kristen Berardi.

very emotional piece from Jenna Cave, who was going through some very emotional times. And she wrote Chloe's Song, and beautifully interpreted by Kristen Berardi, with a lovely backing group, from the 2023 International Jazz Festival in Melbourne. Now the music of the English pianist Jeff Eales, I Fall in Love Too Easily, and then Young and Foolish.

the English pianist Jeff Eales with the English soprano sax player Nigel Hitchcock. From the album Mountains of Fire, we heard I Fall in Love Too Easily. Let's hear a lovely voice now, that of Alex Seegers. She's from Melbourne. She's travelled the world. She loves Australia. And here she sings Judy Bailey's tune. And it's called... No, it's... it's here.

very recent recording by Alex Seegers, supported by Aaron Blakey, piano, Jacob Graham, bass, and Andrew Dickerson, drums. The album is called From Here, and our next offering is a tune by Carl Vine, and the lyrics were adapted from Elizabeth Barrett Browning, and the tune is Love Me Sweet.

Beautifully done by Alex Seegers with Aaron Brakely piano, Jacob Graham bass and Andrew Dickerson drums from her recent album From Here, the music of Carl Vine and Love Me Sweet. Tony Gould joins us now with a wonderful album. I've played this before. It's from the album called Crossing Paths. He's got two ensembles, one he calls Ensemble Liaison, and they play classical music of a quartet. And then his trio, the Tony Gould Trio, take tunes from the classic repertoire, or not, and do a jazz treatment. We're going to hear two pieces. One is Eric Satie's Xenopody No. 1, played in jazz style by Tony Gould piano, Angela Davis saxophone, and Ben Robertson double bass. And then the George Gershwin piece, Love Walked In. It's a Tony Gould Trio.

just right for this time of night. Tony Gould Trio with Love Walked In by George Gershwin. Well, with our last 15 minutes to go, it's Down Memory Lane with Miles Davis and his album Seven Steps to Heaven, half the album recorded in New York and the other half in Hollywood. So let's have one of each. This is the title track, Seven Steps to Heaven, by Victor Feldman. And the players, Miles Trumpet, piano, Herbie Hancock, George Coleman, tenor sax, the bass player, Ron Carter, and drummer, Anthony Williams. Recorded May 14th, 1963, in New York.

Hello, Ross Sadler, and thanks for having just joined us for this edition of Vienna and Beyond. And today I thought we should visit an area that could easily furnish us with music for the rest of the day, and that is magic. So, seeing we have only 30 minutes, we'd better get started right away, and incidentally the title of my program is Utter Magic. We've all seen a magician take a rabbit out of a hat. No matter how skillfully he or she does it, we know that the rabbit was hidden in the hat all the time. What's this got to do with music? In 1823, Franz Schubert wrote incidental music to the play Rosamunde. This included an overture. And where did the overture come from? Well, Schubert pulled it out of the hat, as it were, because 3 years earlier he had written incidental music to another play, The Magic Harp. So let's hear the first few pages of the overture played by the Orchestra Filarmonica del Teatro Nazionale di Szeged, conducted by Tito Gorti.

in case I've given you the impression that the rest of Schubert's score for The Magic Harp was a disaster and the overture was the only bit worth saving, take a listen to this drinking song which opens Act 2. Thomas Moser is the soloist with the Teatro Nazionale di Szeged Forces, conducted by Tito Gotti.

talking about magic instruments and music, you can't go past Mozart's The Magic Flute, which saw its premiere in September 1791, less than 3 months before the composer's death. We all have our favourite pieces from this opera. Perhaps you like the Queen of the Night's two arias, or maybe Papageno's Clowning Around, Tamino and Pamina going through their trials of fire and water, or whatever. But it was the tune to which the Moors danced which caught the attention of Fernando Sor, and he came up with this wonderful set of variations for guitar, which John Williams is about to play for us.

You're listening to Vienna and Beyond, and our program today is entitled Art of Magic. We could keep going for a very long time in the field of opera. The magic fire music in Die Walküre, the magic bullets in Der Freischütz, and so on. Operetta doesn't let us down either. Here are Fritz Wunderlich and Friederike Seiler with a duet from Walter Triebel's Palatinate Wine, and the duet is All the Magic Is All Alone.

With all this in mind, it's not surprising to find the Strauss of the North, aka Hans Christian Lumbye, turning his attention to magic as well. And here's David Riddell to conduct the Tivoli Symphony Orchestra in Lumbye's, or Döbler's, Magic Galop.

0: finally to the root of all magic, the sorcerer himself, portrayed in Gilbert and Sullivan's operetta of the same name by the inimitable John Reed.
1: My name is John Wellington Wells. I'm a dealer in magic and spells, in blessings and curses and ever-filled purses, in prophecies, witches and knells. If you want a proud foe to meet tracks, if you'd melt every jungle in wax, you've but to look in on our resident gin number 70 Cimmeriax. We've a first-rate assortment of magic, and for raising a posthumous shade, with effects that are comic or tragic, there's no cheaper house in the trade. Love filters with quantities of it, and for knowledge if anyone burns, we're keeping a very small profit, a profit who brings us unbounded returns. For it can prophesy with a wink of his eye, pippy security into futurity, sum up your history, clear up a mystery, humor, proclivity, for a nativity, for a nativity. He has answers oracular, bogus, spectacular, tetrapods, tradical, mirrors, some magical, facts, astronomical, solemn or comical, and if you want it, he makes a reduction on taking a quantity. Oh, if anyone anything lacks, he'll find it already in stacks, if he'd only look in on the resident gin number 70 Cimmeriax. And raise you hosts of ghosts, and that without reflectors, and creepy things with wings, and gaunt and grisly spectres. It can fill you crowds of shrouds, and horrify you vastly. It can wreck your brains with chains, and gibberings grim and ghastly. Then if you plan it, it changes organity with an urbanity full of satanity, fixes humanity with an inanity fatal to vanity, driving your foes to the verge of insanity. Barring tautology, in demonology, electrobiology, mystricnosology, spirit philology, hydras astrology, such is his knowledge, he isn't a man to require an apology. My name is John Wellington Wells. I'm a dealer in magic and spells, in blessings and curses and ever-filled purses, in prophecies, witches and knells. And if anyone anything lacks, he'll find it already in stacks, if he'd only look in on the resident gin number 76.

and on those cold winter nights, Horace. You can snuggle up to your cash register. It's a little lumpy, but it rings.

0: And the time is 7 o'clock. 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And now we're crossing to the world news.
1: BBC News with Sue Montgomery. President Trump has condemned Israel's latest attack on Lebanon, saying it must not be allowed to disrupt his hopes of signing a peace deal with Iran today. Israel said it hit a Hezbollah command center in Beirut, killing at least three people. Our correspondent Peter Bowes says there's still a chance of a breakthrough.
2: And it wouldn't be a final deal. It would be an agreement to take the process forward, opening the Strait of Hormuz and getting at least shipping moving again and extending the ceasefire and opening up a period for further negotiation. And I think that hasn't been blown. I think that is still very much on the table from the signs that we've been getting from the Pakistan mediators, from Iran and from the White House over the last few days. But we're not there yet. We're not over that hurdle that gets to what would be a remote signing.
1: Tehran has long insisted that Lebanon must be included in any agreement. Iran has threatened to retaliate, saying the attack and its Lebanese ally crossed red lines. Here's BBC Persian's Sheda Hushmandi.
3: We've heard from the Iranian officials that this is not going to happen. Even the IRGC announced that this is not going to happen on Sunday. It doesn't mean that they are saying no to the deal or the deal is not going to happen. But ultimately, what we heard from President Pezeshkian is that the ultimate decision is by the Supreme Leader, Mojtaba Khamenei. He is the person, and also the national security, who decide on the potentials of signing this deal with the U.S.
1: Clashes have broken out between protesters and police outside UN headquarters in Geneva. The unrest comes on the eve of a G7 summit in nearby Evian in France. Sasha Schlichter reports.
4: Protesters threw bottles, stones and firecrackers at the police, who responded with tear gas and water cannon. Several buildings were targeted, including the offices of the International Telecommunications Union and the nearby PricewaterhouseCoopers building. The demonstrators set off in the afternoon under a scorching sun, chanting slogans with a range of messages supporting Palestinians, climate action, feminism and anti-capitalist activism. Police are bracing for unrest similar to the one 23 years ago when Geneva got trashed.
1: Swiss voters have rejected a proposal to limit their country's population to 10 million. The referendum proposal came from the right-wing Swiss People's Party, which claimed that unchecked migration has put pressure on public services, housing and the environment. More than a quarter of Swiss residents are foreigners. Both the government and business leaders say the vote shows that non-EU member Switzerland wants to stay close to Europe. World News from the BBC. South Africa says that in the past week it's deported nearly 3,000 people who were in the country illegally. The move follows a wave of violent protests directed at foreign workers, with knife-wielding mobs attacking people they claim are taking jobs from locals. The South African president, Cyril Ramaphosa, has promised to take tough action against migrants who don't have permission to be there. Police in New York say they arrested 63 people after celebrations of victory by the Knicks basketball team turned violent. One person was shot and four others stabbed. Others smashed up police vehicles. Here's Paul Moss.
5: It was supposed to be a festive occasion. New Yorkers had waited half a century for their local team to clinch the NBA championship. But Saturday night saw Knicks fans set fire to school buses and attack police cars with bats, while the NYPD force says one of its officers was struck with a glass bottle. Those arrested have been charged with assault and illegal possession of weapons, among other offences. But despite this disorder, New York's mayor Zoran Mamdani has announced that a victory parade for the Knicks will be held this coming Thursday.
1: A giant arena has been set up in front of the White House, where in a few hours' time, a series of mixed martial arts cage fights will take place to mark Donald Trump's 80th birthday. The US president is a keen fan of the sport, but also holds shares in the company which runs it through a family trust. At the Men's Football World Cup, Iran's team has entered the US from Mexico ahead of their game against New Zealand on Monday night. They made the short flight to Los Angeles from their base camp in Tijuana, where they were forced to relocate after several squad officials were denied US visas. BBC News.
0: And it's 6 minutes past seven, and there'll be another bulletin of the world news at 8 o'clock. Now, let's look at the weather forecast issued earlier by the Bureau of Meteorology. And weather updates are sponsored by the 4MVS Epicurious Lunch, July the 15th at Paw Paw Restaurant, East Brisbane. 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The 4MBS Epicurious Lunch, Wednesday the 15th of July from noon. And now the weather. Partly cloudy, patchy morning fog inland, and a medium chance of showers about the southern border ranges, a slight chance elsewhere. Winds southerly, 15 to 20 kilometres per hour, tending southeasterly in the middle of the day, and then becoming light in the late afternoon. And all areas from the southeast coast area, Brisbane, Ipswich, Logan, the Gold Coast and the Sunshine Coast regions are all expecting a maximum of 23 degrees. And a very good morning to listeners from me, Nola Billington. And if you've just joined me, welcome to the second hour of Daybreak Classics from 4MBS Classic FM and from our digital station MBS Lite and streaming worldwide. And we begin this hour with the movement A Ball from Symphonic Fantastic, Opus 14 by Berlioz. And the Philadelphia Orchestra does the honour.

0: That was music by Hector Berlioz, the second movement from his Symphonie Fantastique, Opus 14, performed by the Philadelphia Orchestra, conducted by Eugene Ormandy.
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There was the aria, The Secret of Happiness, from Donizetti's opera Lucrezia Borgia, and was sung by Marilyn Horn with the London Symphony Orchestra and Chorus, directed by Richard Bonning. It's 19 minutes past seven in Daybreak Classics, and we hear the clarinetist Dieter Klerker now with the Prague Chamber Orchestra, playing the third movement of the Concerto Espagnol in B-flat by Pedro Etienne Soler.

0: That was the third movement from Salieri's Concerto Espagnol in B-flat, performed by the clarinetist Dieter Klöcker with the Prague Chamber Orchestra under Milan Lajec. It's 24 minutes past seven.
1: Contemporary Classics is a series of programmes which aims to introduce some of the lesser-known music and composers of the 20th and the 21st centuries. The music is generally lyrical, but from time to time there will be more challenging pieces in the mix. I'm Philip Moss, and I invite you to join me each Friday after the 9 a.m. BBC News for Contemporary Classics, here on 4MBS Classic FM.

music by Louis Moreau Gottschalk. His concert Caprice, Memories of Andalusia, Opus 22, was played by Ivan Davis. And to bring us to Music Diary, we're going to have a little madrigal by Monteverdi. It's called That Little Bird That Sings, and it's with the Amaryllis Consort.

the Amaryllis consort, performing the madrigal, That Little Bird That Sings, by Monteverdi. And the time is almost 29 minutes to 8 o'clock. And it's time to open up our music diary for the first time on this Monday, the 15th of June. Maria Brereton, flute, and Ting Sha Su, piano, will perform works by Handel, Bourne, Carg Ellett and Carmichael at John Paul College, Daisy Hill, on Thursday afternoon at 3:30. Admission is free, but for further information, call 0448 154 151. 0448 154 151. Louise King, cello, and Eugenie Tampion, piano, will perform works by Bach, Greenway, Foray and others at St Luke's Church, Toowoomba, on Thursday evening at 6 o'clock, with pre-concert activities from 5:30. The event will be repeated at the same time at the Udlow Hall on Friday, and again 1 hour earlier at the Ithaca Hall, Red Hill, on Saturday. For details, call 0415 128 789. 0415 128 0415 128 799. The Riverbend Ensemble will perform

0: The details called 0417 711 961. 0417 711 961. Organist Stephen Nisbet will perform a variety of works from Bach to Bacharach, including Handel, Joplin and Mancini, at the Merthyr Road Church, New Farm, on Saturday afternoon at 3 o'clock. 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That's 3847 1717. The Moreton Bay Symphony Orchestra, with violinist Sebastian Caulfield, will perform an excerpt from the Violin Concerto No. 1 by Shostakovich and works by Beethoven and Brahms at the Redcliffe Entertainment Centre on Sunday afternoon at 2 o'clock. 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The Brisbane Chorale, the Brisbane Philharmonic Orchestra and soloists Rebecca Cassidy, soprano, Leon Warnock, baritone, and Glenn Christensen, violin, will perform a Sea Symphony by Vaughan Williams and other works at the Brisbane City Hall on Sunday afternoon at 3 o'clock. For details, call 0491 158 916. 0491 158 916. Pianist Mark Hooper will perform the Prelude and Fugue in E-flat minor by Bach and the Piano Sonata No. 21 by Schubert at the 4MBS Performance Studio on Sunday afternoon at 3 o'clock. 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That number again, 3847 1717. And further details of events mentioned in the Music Diary, as well as events further ahead, can be found on our website, 4mbs.com.au, where you can book online for selected performances. 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
0: And the time is 24 minutes to 8, and welcome to the last half hour of Daybreak Classics. Conductor Stephen Layton directs the ensemble Polyphony in The Shepherd from the Cantata for St. Luke by Carl Jenkins.

The Shepherd, from a cantata for St Luke by Carl Jenkins, was sung by the ensemble Polyphony, directed by Stephen Layton. 22:08, and now we have Benjamin Britten in another role, this time as a pianist playing the Rondo movement from Mozart's Piano Concerto No. 12 in A, Köchel 414. This particular concerto, despite being number 12, was written before numbers 11 and 13, which were written for the tastes of the Viennese audience. Britten is playing with the Olbra Festival Orchestra, which he conducts from the piano.

Well-earned applause there for a man with many hats, Benjamin Britten, playing and conducting the Alborough Festival Orchestra in the Rondo from Mozart's Piano Concerto No. 12 in A, Kerschel 414. Bringing the time to 13 minutes to 8. And at 8 o'clock there'll be a bulletin of the world news from London, after which I will join you for Light and Bright. So I hope you can keep me company. Now from the opera Don Carlo by Verdi, we're going to hear Carlo and Rodrigo, Carlo Baganzi, tenor, and Dietrich Fischer-Dieskau, baritone. They pledge their undying love for faithfulness to each other.

And that was the duet proclaiming faithfulness from Verdi's opera Don Carlo. The soloists were tenor Carlo Bergonzi and baritone Dietrich Fischer-Dieskau, with the orchestra of the Royal Opera House Covent Garden, conducted by George Scholte. And to bring us to the news, let's hear some harp music.

0: And there we just had a little of Boieldieu's harp concerto, played by Lily Lasquin and the orchestra associated a concert of Lamoureux. And the time is 8 o'clock. 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And now we're crossing to London.
1: BBC News with Chris Berrow. The US and Iran say they've reached a deal to halt their war. In a post on his Truth Social platform, Donald Trump said the deal was complete. Iranian state media has announced the cessation of war with the United States. Joe Inwood reports.
2: Getting to this point has taken weeks of careful negotiation, with Pakistani mediators balancing the competing, conflicting demands of Tehran and Washington. In the end, they seem to have managed to get both sides to agree to the same deal, reopening the Strait of Hormuz, lifting the US blockade, and ending the fighting, including in Lebanon. What's interesting about the brief statement put out by Pakistan's Prime Minister is that it makes no direct mention of Israel or Hezbollah. But getting them to go along with this deal, which will be signed on Friday, is vital if it is to last.
1: Clashes have broken out between protesters and police outside UN headquarters in Geneva. The unrest comes on the eve of a G7 summit in nearby Evian in France. Sasha Schlichter has more details.
3: Protesters threw bottles, stones and firecrackers at the police, who responded with tear gas and water cannon. Several buildings were targeted, including the offices of the International Telecommunications Union and the nearby PricewaterhouseCoopers building. The demonstrators set off in the afternoon under a scorching sun, chanting slogans with a range of messages supporting Palestinians, climate action, feminism and anti-capitalist activism. Police are bracing for unrest similar to the one 23 years ago when Geneva got trashed.
1: Swiss voters have rejected a proposal to limit their country's population to 10 million. The referendum proposal came from the right-wing Swiss People's Party, which claimed that unchecked migration has put pressure on public services, housing and the environment. More than a quarter of Swiss residents are foreigners. The authorities in Kosovo have arrested five ethnic Serbs suspected of being involved in one of the worst massacres against ethnic Albanians during the independence war of the late 1990s. Prosecutors say the former members of Serbian special units are the first to be detained in connection with the killings in the village of Rečac. Abiona Boya reports.
4: This is the second case launched by prosecutors trying to bring perpetrators to justice. A previous one identified 21 Serbs, including top police officials, but they are all beyond the reach of the Kosovan authorities. More than 40 civilians were killed in the massacre, with Serbian forces making now debunked claims they had been part of the Kosovo Liberation Army. The killings generated international outrage, including from the then US President Bill Clinton, who condemned it as a deliberate and indiscriminate act of murder. It played a key role in the decision of NATO to intervene in the conflict. The war between Serbian forces and Kosovan separatists left at least 10,000 ethnic Albanians dead and over 90% of the population displaced.
1: BBC News. South Africa says that in the past week it's deported nearly 3,000 people who were in the country illegally. The move follows a wave of violent protests directed at foreign workers, with knife-wielding mobs attacking people they claim are taking jobs from locals. A giant arena has been set up in front of the White House, where in a few hours' time, a series of mixed martial arts cage fights will take place to mark Donald Trump's 80th birthday. The US president is a keen fan of the sport, but also holds shares in the company, which runs it through a family trust. Legal attempts were made to stop the event going ahead. The American musician and internet personality Oliver Tree has died in a helicopter crash in Brazil. The 32-year-old was on a world tour when the helicopter he was travelling in collided with another one over Rio de Janeiro on Sunday. Rio de Janeiro's military fire department said it then crashed into a car park of a dealership, setting ablaze around 20 vehicles. Simon Hancock reports.
5: Oliver Tree was known for his exaggerated bowl haircut, oversized vintage clothing, and distinct alter ego personas. More than 11 million people every month listen on Spotify to his viral dance anthems, hip-hop and alternative pop. His best hits include Life Goes On, Miss You, and Alien Boy. Tree was only weeks into a world tour, scheduled to play shows on all seven continents.
1: At the Men's Football World Cup, Iran's team has entered the US from Mexico ahead of their game against New Zealand on Monday night. They made the short flight to Los Angeles from their base camp in Tijuana, where they were forced to relocate after several squad officials were denied US visas. Earlier, the smallest nation ever to play at the World Cup, Curaçao, were thrashed 7-1 by Germany. In Sunday's second game, Japan are playing the Netherlands. And that's the latest world news from the BBC.
0: And it's 6 minutes past eight, and there'll be another bulletin of the world news at 9 o'clock. And now the weather. And weather updates are sponsored by the 4MBS Epicurus.

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1: Look, this is 1892. 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

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Off to a wedding now.

Ricardo Chailly conducted the Gewandhaus Orchestra, the Wedding March from Mendelssohn's Incidental Music to A Midsummer Night's Dream. The Overture from Luna and Lowe's My Fair Lady.

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Dance of the Furies.

0: Paul Dyer conducted the Australian Brandenburg Orchestra Dance of the Furies from Gluck's opera Orfeo ed Euridice.
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overture from Nice Work If You Can Get It, a 2012 pastiche musical based on the music from the Gershwin Brothers. Tom Murray conducted the Broadway Orchestra. Why did she fall for the leader of the band?

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If I'd waited there, I'd have been waiting, yet I'm broken-hearted. Now music only makes me wish we never parted, because I've never seen her since she was a good girl, and I can never understand.

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Music from Camille Saint-Saëns.

So that song was Introduction and Rondo Capriccioso, and a Sophie Mutter violin with Lambert Orcus piano. The Overture Medley from George Gershwin's Porgy and Bess.

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0: Thank you very much.
1: Sarah Vaughan with the Los Angeles Philharmonic Orchestra, conducted by Michael Tilson Thomas. Overture and a medley from George Gershwin's Porgy and Bess, Summertime, It Ain't Necessarily So, and I Loves You, Porgy.
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The third movement from Rodrigo's Tonadilla for two guitars. Guitarists were Frenchman Jeremy Jouve and Judicael Perroy. Edward German's comic opera Merry England.

Adrian Leeper conducted the Slovak Radio Symphony Orchestra, dances from Edward German's Merry England, the hornpipe, minuet, rustic dance, and finally the gigue. En bateau, by boat, from Debussy's Petit Suite.

Ombato from Debussy's Petit Suite, Bert Lucarelli oboe and Susan Jolliss harp. Bob Crosby singing with the Dorsey Brothers Orchestra.

0: Al Dubin and Harry Warren's song Lullaby of Broadway from the movie Gold Diggers of 1935. Bob Crosby singing with the Dorsey Brothers Orchestra.
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vocalist Alberta Hunter with the Jack Jackson Orchestra. Miss Otis regrets she's unable to lunch today. She's just been hanged by Cole Porter. Arabian Dance from Grieg's Peer Gynt Suite.